0: through the fall. This weekend, Rumor Brewing welcomes the Bosque Bassoon Band, an all-bassoon ensemble performing a wide variety of music, from classical to popular selections. 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
1: We are starting off the 6 o'clock hour with a piece by a group that I have been enamored with for 15 years or more, the Vitamin String Quartet. They've built an entire career reimagining rock, pop, and alternative music through the sound of string instruments, stripped of the lyrics, just those underlying melodies and harmonies. And this one is just beautiful. This is from Green Day. The song is called Wake Me Up When September Ends. And their lead singer, Billy Joe Armstrong, wrote it as part of a reflection on the loss of his father, who died 10 years old. And according to the family, after the funeral, he ran to his room, locked the door, and told his mother, "Wake me up when September ends." So years later, those words became the title of one of their most personal songs. And it's such a beautiful story, and it really transforms into something even more beautiful, in my opinion, here performed by the Vitamin String Quartet on 95.5 KHFM.

Oh, I hope you enjoyed that piece as much as I did. That was Vitamin String Quartet performing from Green Day, Wake Me Up When September Ends, on 95.5 KHFM, Santa Fe, Albuquerque. It's Amy O'Brien with you. We're going to continue now with a piece from a composer who spent many years at sea as a naval officer, which is probably why he was so good at writing music about the ocean, because he experienced it firsthand. And what we're going to hear is The Sea and Sinbad's Ship from Scheherazade, inspired by stories from 1001 Nights. Scheherazade, the storyteller who keeps herself alive by spinning a new tale each night. So you're going to hear a solo violin that represents her voice. And with this

movement, Rimsky-Korsakov putting together all these amazing skills to create one of the most famous musical depictions of the sea ever written. Let's enjoy The Sea and Sinbad's Ship from Scheherazade, composed by Rimsky-Korsakov and performed here by Leonard Bernstein and the New York Philharmonic on 95.5 KHFM.

0: Leonard Bernstein and the New York Philharmonic performing The Sea and Sinbad's Ship from Scheherazade, composed by Nikolai Rimsky-Korsakov on 95.5 KHFM Santa Fe, Albuquerque. It's Amy O'Brien with you, and each and every Saturday I come, I guess we could say, rolling in here right after the opera. So if you are an opera lover, make sure you are tuned in each and every Saturday at 11. And then when I head out the door at 7 o'clock, we get to enjoy the WFMT Orchestra Series. And tonight, Dima Slobodnuk leads the WDR Symphony Orchestra in a program including works by Jean Sibelius, Dmitri Shostakovich, and we'll have Gustin Hadelik as the soloist in Shostakovich's first violin concerto, which was written in 1947. So that starts tonight at 7 o'clock right here on 95.5 KHFM. It is time for me to say, oh, that there's more beautiful music on the way, including a piece by Alexandra Scriabin in just a moment. I hope you're going to be here to hear it.
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5: Quintessence, a community of singers, presenting its 14th annual Summer Choral Festival concert, featuring the U.S. premiere of Taylor Scott Davis's Requiem. With the Wall Street Journal noting his dreamy vocal lines that overlap and intensify to stunning effect, Taylor Scott Davis has written music for Voces 8, Conspirare, and other international ensembles. This U.S. premiere features a festival chorus of over 175 singers and a 40-piece professional orchestra conducted by artistic director Matthew Greer. The festival chamber chorus of high school and college-aged choral scholars will perform music of Jocelyn Hagen, Eric Whitaker, Emily Drum, Marcus Garrett, and Sean Kirchner, and the world premiere of a new piece written for them by Taylor Scott Davis. Sunday, July 19th at the Concert Hall at VSU Cleveland High School in Rio Rancho. The concert is at 3 p.m. with a pre-concert talk with Matthew Greer, Taylor Scott Davis, and KHFM's Alexis Corbin on stage at 2 p.m. Tickets and information at quintessence-abq.com. Quintessence performs the U.S. premiere of Taylor Scott Davis's Requiem.
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0: We continue this hour with a piece from Alexander Scriabin, who may have been one of the most fascinatingly eccentric composers who ever lived. Early in his career, very lush, romantic music like Chopin. But as he got older, he became deeply interested in mysticism, philosophy, and the occult, and developed some pretty unusual ideas about the universe. Now, he did believe that music, color, light, scent, and touch could all be combined into a single artistic experience. And he planned an enormous work called Mysterium, which was supposed to be performed in the Himalayas and would literally transform human consciousness, bringing about a new world. Unfortunately, or maybe fortunately, it was never completed. So what we are going to hear from Alexander Scriabin is the third sonata in F-sharp minor, opus 23. Comes from an earlier period before those mystical ideas took hold, but you will hear his personal and emotional style that made him very unique. So from Alexander Scriabin, this is sonata number 3 in F-sharp minor, opus 23, with Zlata Georgieva on piano on 95.5 KHFM.

0: Zlata Tretieva on piano, performing the piano sonata number 3 in F sharp minor, opus 23, composed by Alexander Scriabin on 95.5 KHFM Santa Fe, Albuquerque. It's Amy O'Brien with you on your Saturday evening. We still have some time together, which is nice. I also want to remind you to make sure you're tuned in weeknights, 7 to midnight, to spend some time with David Sinkis. David always has an evening masterwork at both 8 and 10 p.m. I feel like that's a great time to get those kids off to bed. And then at 10 o'clock, grab a drink, relax, and unwind with that final evening masterwork. Thanks for spending your Saturday here with us. I hope you enjoyed the 10 at 10 with me this morning as well. And just know that we've got more wonderful music on the way. In fact, coming up, we're going to move from Carl Maria von Weber to Maurice Ravel. You don't want to miss that on 95.5 KHFM Classical Public Radio.
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Roy Goodman and the Hanover Band performing the overture to Orianta from Carl Maria von Weber on 95.5 KHFM Santa Fe, Albuquerque. It's Amy O'Brien. I'm going to be heading out the door in just a moment. So coming up at 7 o'clock, of course, we have your WFMT Orchestra Series. Stay around for that. It's going to be a beautiful evening. Don't forget to wake up tomorrow morning starting at 7 and enjoy the Sacred Hours with Kathleen Rich. And I'm going to leave you with a piece from Maurice Ravel, who was very meticulous about his own work. Stravinsky once called him the most perfect Swiss watchmaker among composers, but of course, Ravel was French. And the piece you're going to hear, the title is a little almost off-putting. He said that it was never meant to portray an actual dead princess. He just liked the sound of the words. He said people took the title far too seriously. I'm talking about Pavane for a Dead Princess. He says it was inspired by his imagining of a Spanish princess dancing a slow, courtly dance centuries ago. So with Jean Martin and the Orchestra of Paris, we will enjoy Pavane for a Dead Princess from Maurice Ravel. And I will bid you adieu and let you know that I will be here next Saturday after the opera. Have a wonderful rest of your weekend. Take care of yourselves and remember that love is louder than hate. This is 95.5 KHFM. 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

Today, we're in Cologne, Germany, for a concert by the West German Radio Orchestra as they share the stage with one of the world's outstanding violinists, Augustin Haplich. Dima Slobodenyuk leads the program. Hi, I'm Jan Weller. Our musical adventure across Europe continues at the Cologne Philharmonic Hall. Augustin Haplich joins the orchestra for Shostakovich's gripping first violin concerto. But right now, two by Jean Sibelius, starting with an orchestral tone poem inspired by a fairy tale from Finland, Pohjola's Daughter. The music depicts a demigod hero who encounters a beautiful maiden spinning gold from a rainbow. Struck by her beauty, he asks for her hand, but before she says yes, she sends him off on a series of seemingly impossible magical tasks. In the end, our hero comes close, but leaves in defeat. Here is Dima Slobodenyuk to lead the West German Radio Orchestra in Pohjola's Daughter by Jean Sibelius from the Cologne Philharmonic Hall.

A musical fantasy come to life. That was Pohjola's Daughter by Jean Sibelius. Dima Slobodenyuk led the West German Radio Orchestra from the Cologne Philharmonic Hall. Next, violinist Augustin Hadlisch joins forces with the orchestra to perform the first violin concerto by Dmitri Shostakovich. Written in the 1940s, the first concerto is a work brimming with gripping emotion, ranging from deep pain to grotesque humor and feverish energy. It's now considered one of the finest violin concertos of the 20th century. But political censorship shelved the work during the Soviet regime. It was labeled as too individualistic and complex and didn't officially premiere until 1955. Bringing his technical virtuosity and emotional nuance to this work is violinist Augustin Hadlisch, who has devised his own cadenza for the concerto, which you'll hear between the third and fourth movements. Here he is now with the West German Radio Orchestra and conductor Dima Slobodenyuk in the first violin concerto of Dmitri Shostakovich.

violinist Augustin Haderlich, the West German Radio Orchestra, and conductor Dimas Slobodanov in the first violin concerto by Dmitri Shostakovich. From an April 2026 concert at the Cologne Philharmonic Hall. Mr. Haderlich recently served as artist-in-residence with the orchestra and has been a regular collaborator since his debut with the orchestra in 2016. And in 2022, he recorded a Spanish-themed album with the ensemble, including Sarasate's Carmen Fantasy. Augustin Haderlich is still on stage, and it looks like he'll be performing an encore for us. Let's listen in.

0: performing one of his signature showpieces as an encore. That was Augustine Hadleish with Coleridge Taylor Perkinson's Louisiana Blues Strut from the Cologne Philharmonic Hall. Next week, our European concert tour continues as we make a stop at Hercules Hall in Munich to hear a truly exceptional concert by the Bavarian Radio Symphony Orchestra under conductor Nathalie Stutzmann. On the program, Wagner's Overture to Tannhäuser, Strauss's Death Transfiguration, and the Mozart Requiem. For now, more Sibelius is just ahead with the West German Radio Orchestra.
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0: With around 400 concerts a year, the Cologne Philharmonic Hall is one of the most active stages in Europe. Modeled on an amphitheater to achieve the best possible acoustics, it's the home of the West German Radio Orchestra, which is led by Dimas Lobodenyuk in today's concert from Cologne. They'll be closing our concert with a radiant finale, the Second Symphony by Jean Sibelius. The composer was riding high at the turn of the 20th century. His music, especially Finlandia and his Symphony No. 1, was so popular that he was awarded a Finnish state pension for life. Sibelius' Second Symphony also comes from this time and has held its place at the center of symphonic literature for over 120 years. Here is Dimas Lobodenyuk to lead the West German Radio Orchestra in Sibelius' Symphony No. 2 from Cologne.

The sweeping and triumphant Symphony No. 2 by Jean Sibelius, capping our concert by the West German Radio Orchestra. Dimas Slobodenko conducted this performance from April 2026. We still have time on our program for more music from this great orchestra. Here they are with conductor François-Xavier Roth in Anton Webern's Im Sommerwind, in the summer wind.

Anton Webern's Im Sommerwind, In the Summer Wind. The West German Radio Orchestra was conducted by François-Xavier Roth. This program was produced by Daniel Goldberg. Special thanks to Rebecca Neistat and the WFMT Radio Network team. The executive producer is Roger White. Today's program comes from a partnership with the European Broadcasting Union and Radio Germany. Next week, we have a stellar concert by the Bavarian Radio Symphony Orchestra and conductor Nathalie Stutzmann. We'll hear Wagner's Overture to Tannhäuser and Richard Strauss's Death and Transfiguration, and an acclaimed group of vocal soloists will join the orchestra for the Mozart Requiem. I'm Jan Weller. I hope you'll be listening.

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We heard a period instrument performance by just a few members of the Academy for Ancient Music of Berlin. And that is music by the German composer Georg Philipp Telemann, one of his many quartets, a quartet in G. Now burlesques. We begin with this one by Max Reger.

the burlesque by Max Reger. We're actually going to hear some more burlesques by Reger in a moment. Robert Willoughby played flute there, and Wilbur Price piano. In just a little bit, we're going to listen to the burlesque for piano and orchestra by Richard Strauss. But first, we have these

including with that take on Ach du lieber Augustin, a German folk song. We heard six burlesques for piano, four hands by German composer Max Reger, and a recording by Yada Tal and Andreas Ruthausen. As the name implies, burlesque being a lighthearted composition, we have an early work now by Richard Strauss of the same title, Burlesque. He was about 19 when he wrote this, and he scored this for piano and orchestra. As we listen now to Sergei Edelman soloing with the Stockholm Philharmonic Orchestra, and the conductor is Paavo Berilund.

Strangely, a work that opens and closes with solo timpani. That is a youthful work of Richard Strauss, although he was a seasoned composer at the time, just 19 when he wrote that burlesque. And it was recorded by Sergei Edelman and the Stockholm Philharmonic Orchestra, Paavo Berilund, the conductor. We heard Max Reger burlesques prior to that. Let's go back to Max Reger for a tarantella played by Carl Leister and Anthony Spiri.

0: Anthony Spiri at the piano, Carl Leister playing the clarinet, A Tarantella by Max Reger.
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0: Thanks so much for joining me. Hope you're well. Peter Van de Graaff here to provide you with some music. It has to do with The Hunt for a while, including a symphonic poem by César Franck called The Accursed Huntsman, who is punished for doing so. Later on, we'll also listen to Sviatoslav Richter performing Variations in Fugue by Beethoven. First, not one but two hunting choruses by really the two great operas by Carl Maria von Weber, Der Freischütz and Euryanthe. First, we'll hear the famous hunting chorus from Der Freischütz from a complete recording of the opera with Marek Janowski and the Berlin Radio Chorus. And then we'll hear from the Euryanthe hunting chorus with the Vienna State Opera Men's Chorus and Richard Dunn conducting.

Richard Dunn led the hunting chorus from Weber's Euryanthe, and earlier, Marek Janowski led the hunting chorus from Weber's Der Freischütz. Some French hunting music, and we first have a symphonic poem by César Franck. It's called Le Chasseur Maudit, the Accursed Huntsman. And as we first hear the piece, there's some horns calling the huntsman to the hunt, but then the church bells are heard. And he ignores them. It is the Sabbath and Sunday, and he goes out hunting instead and is chased by demons for doing so. Boston Symphony, directed by Charles Munch.

symphonic poem by César Franck, The Accursed Huntsman, Le Chasseur Maudit. 1962 recording, Charles Munch and the Boston Symphony. This is some more Hunt music. It's actually an overture to an opera by Étienne Nicolas Méhul, who was active during the French Revolutionary period. And the opera is called La Chasse du Jeune Henri, Young Henry's Hunt. And the hunting horns do sound off in this work as well. The Gulbenkian Foundation Orchestra, led by Michel Sviarchevsky.

the overture to an opera, not surprisingly, about the hunt. You heard all the hunting horns going off there. The opera's called La Chasse du Jeune Henri, Young Henry's Hunt. The composer, Étienne Nicolas Méhul, from the time of the French Revolution. And that was Michel Sviarchevsky conducting the Gulbenkian Foundation Orchestra. Hope you'll stay with me. I'm Peter van de Graaff, and I'll have some music by Beethoven performed by Sviatoslav Richter in just a moment or two. We have one more, actually two more little hunting pieces, each lasting about 30 seconds. The first is an anonymous 18th century fanfare, which heralds the departure for the hunt. And then the second fanfare is by a composer from around 1700, Marc de Dompierre, and it's the fanfare for the return from the hunt.

two tiny little hunting fanfares, the first heralding the departure for the hunt and the second calling the hunters back. Music from the 18th century and a performance by the horns of the Vienna Volksoper Chamber Orchestra. Now it's Beethoven's turn. We have a recording made in Carnegie Hall, 1970. Sviatoslav Richter, the pianist. These are the variations in E-flat, opus 35 by Beethoven, based on a tune which he later used in his third symphony, the Eroica. And so these are sometimes called the Eroica variations. Beethoven, very fond of this particular melody. He used it in the finale of his ballet Prometheus and also in one of his country dances.

Static reaction from the crowd in Carnegie Hall, New York, 5th of April, 1970, for a recital given by pianist Sviatoslav Richter. He performed there some music of Beethoven, a set of variations in E-flat major, Opus 35, which have come to be known as the Eroica Variations. You may have recognized that tune, which Beethoven later used in that symphony. But he apparently was very fond of the tune. He used it in his ballet, The Creatures of Prometheus. And he used it as a contradance. Let's hear that now from the Works Without Opus number 14.

0: Two little contra dances from the works of that opus number 14, beginning with the famous verse 7, used in the variations we just heard, and then followed by the number 8. Oliver Dohnányi led Capella Istropolitana.
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0: Nothing but Czech music ahead. I'm Peter Van de Graaff, and we begin with an excerpt from a ballet called The Tale of Simple Johnny by a pupil of Antonín Dvořák named Oskar Nedbal. This is the Valse Triste, and it's played by the Prague Symphony led by Václav Smetáček.

Music by the Czech composer Oskar Nedbal, the sad waltz, Vals Triste from the ballet The Tale of Simple Johnny. Václav Smetáček conducted the Prague Symphony. I'm Peter van de Graaff with Czech music, including Dvořák and Smetana ahead. We have music right now, not by a Czech composer, but written for the great Czech city of Prague. And this is the 38th Symphony in D Major, Kirchhoff 504 by Mozart. We hear the Wisconsin Chamber Orchestra, directed by Andrew Sewell.

Andrew Sewell directed the Wisconsin Chamber Orchestra and that music by Mozart. One of his last symphonies, the number 38 in D major, Kirche 504, written for the city of Prague. And so that's the subtitle of the work. We continue with Czech music now. And before we get to Dvořák and Smetana, here's a little song, one of the Moravian folk poetry by Leoš Janáček. It's sung by Gabriela Benečková.

of the Moravian folk poetry in song by Leoš Janáček. Gabriela Benáčková sang it, and Rudolf Firkušný was the pianist. And now to some real Czech music, having heard that Mozart Prague symphony. This is actually by Dvořák, and it is a pair of waltzes written in 1880 for string quartet. It's played by the Prague String Quartet.

Two waltzes for string quartet by Antonín Dvořák, performed by the Prague String Quartet. Some more Czech dance music here. Smetana wrote a lot of it, including a collection of polkas, which are gathered in a set called Book One of the Czech Dances. I'm going to hear that whole set now. There's four polkas in all, and they're all played by pianist Antonín Kubelek.

Bedřich Smetana, the Czech composer of the 19th century and a leading nationalist composer, strongly influenced by his native Bohemia, wrote that collection of dances which are typically Czech, and he wrote a lot of these dances, which are called polkas. This particular set of four comes from a collection which he titled Czech Dances, and consists of a lot of other types of typically Czech forms, like the Furiant and the Dupak and the Sosedska, etc. That's from a recording of all of the Czech dances by Smetana with pianist Antonín Kubelek, himself a Czech musician. This is from a collection of Hungarian dances by Ferenc Farkas from 1974 for wind octet called Contrafacta Hungarica, performed by the Winds of Montreal, directed by Jacques Lacombe.

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of Antonin Dvorak straight ahead. I'm Peter Van de Graaff. Invite you to stay tuned for that and beyond, because we will be hearing a couple of pieces from the French Baroque as well, including a work by a French harpsichordist composer named Elisabeth Claude Jacquet de la Guerre. And we have some music by a French Baroque harpsichordist composer Louis Couperin right now. This is a dance called a Passacaglia.

Excerpt there from A Suite in C by the uncle of François Couperin. His name was Louis Couperin. And that dance is called a passacaglia. Passacaglia. Blondine Verlet was the harpsichordist. My pleasure to bring you some very famous music of Antonin Dvorak before we turn to a couple of French Baroque composers. This is the String Serenade, and it is recorded by the group called I Musici de Montréal, conducted by Yuli Turovsky.

Yuli Turovsky conducting I Musici de Montréal, and that music by Antonin Dvorak, The String Serenade. A little more Czech music, and then it is to the French Baroque that we go. A couple of sonatas ahead. Here is one of the seven Czech dances from 1930 by Bohuslav Martinů, as recorded by Radoslav Kvapil.

the last of the seven Czech dances by Bohuslav Martinu. Radoslav Kvapil was the pianist. Elisabeth Claude Jacquet de la Guerre was an unusual musician. I say that because in her day, which was in the 17th, early 18th century France, women were not prominent in the music world or very many places at all. But she was. She was the harpsichordist, one of the harpsichordists to King Louis XIV. Very successful and prolific composer, writing in many different forms. Here is an ensemble with Michel Verschaffer. And this is the two-violin sonata in G minor by Elisabeth Claude Jacquet de la Guerre.

Michel Verschaffen and Friends, and that two-violin sonata by Elisabeth-Claude Jacquet de la Guerre. By her contemporary now, Joseph de Mondonville, another sonata, a sonata in symphonic form, it's called, with the musicians of the Louvre and Mark Minkowski.

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Mark Minkowski conducted the Musicians of the Louvre. Same group, same conductor, same composer, but this is from his opera Titon and the Dawn.

0: Such incredibly infectious music by Jean-Joseph de Mondeville, the air from the opera Titon et l'Aurore.
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0: My name is Peter Van de Graaff, your host, and I'd like to bring you some music of Beethoven, which I'll do in just a few minutes. Also music by a contemporary of, and you can't really say a friend of his, but an acquaintance of Beethoven's that we'll be listening to. First, though, some music by the Russian composer Alexander Scriabin. He wrote primarily for piano. The piece you're going to hear right now was originally for the piano, an early work, an etude in C-sharp minor. It was orchestrated, however, by Leopold Stokowski, who conducts it leading the American Symphony Orchestra.

recording or that orchestration. It's hard to imagine that as a piano work. It was originally so. Etude in C-sharp minor, Opus 2, number 1 by Alexander Scriabin. Orchestrated and conducted by Leopold Stokowski, who led the American Symphony Orchestra. A pair of piano sonatas here. One by Beethoven in a little bit. This one by Alexander Scriabin. He wrote 10 of them, and this is the number 4 in F-sharp, Opus 30. Just two short movements to this piece. The first is Andante. The second is marked Prestissimo Volando, as fast as possible flying. This is John Ogden, pianist.

John Ogden performed the Piano Sonata No. 4 in F-sharp by Alexander Scriabin. Here is another very brief piano sonata in just two movements as well. Alfred Brendel is the pianist now as we listen to Beethoven's Piano Sonata No. 22 in F.

one of the slighter of the Beethoven piano sonatas, just two movements to that work, the sonata number 22 in F major, opus 54. And the recording was made by pianist Alfred Brendel. We have ahead some music by a man who greatly admired Beethoven, and the two met at one point. And, I'll tell you about him in just a second, but it was customary at the time to exchange musical canons when two composers met. A canon is a strictly imitative piece, like a round and, you know, row, row, row your boat, that kind of thing. This was exchanged between Beethoven and the composer we're about to hear. The title of this canon is Kurz ist der Schmerz und ewig ist die Freude. Short is pain, but eternal is joy.

members of the Berlin soloist singing that music of Beethoven. It's a canon, which he wrote upon meeting our next composer. It is likely that I'll be introducing you to a composer whose music you've never heard before, but you really, really should. He was born in 1791, so about 20 years younger than Beethoven. His name is Jan Vaclav Hugo Wojciech. He died when he was 34 years old, and even in that very brief lifetime, he did not write very much music, so we don't have a lot that he left behind. Piano music, primarily, a few songs, a couple of sacred works, which are wonderful pieces, and one single symphony. This is a man who greatly admired Beethoven, and as I said before, the two met at one point. Here is a... I think you'll be astonished at the quality of this symphony. Symphony in D major, written in 1823 by Wojciech. We're going to listen to now the Prague Chamber Orchestra. Ivan Pajic is the conductor.

the only symphony by a Czech composer who lived a very short life, 34 years old when he died, and even at that, he did not write very much music. Jan Václav Hugo Wojciech, his name, Beethoven contemporary. That 1823 symphony in D was played by the Prague Chamber Orchestra, conducted by Ivan Pažek. This is by the American composer Edward McDowell. It is an impromptu, and it's played by Malcolm Frager.

0: That's one of a collection of 12 virtuoso studies by the American pianist composer Edward McDowell. We heard the 11th of the 12, called simply Impromptu, and that recording was made by Malcolm Frager.
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0: Our music here is from the opera Les Huguenots by Giacomo Meyerbeer. We first hear an aria, O Beautiful Country of the Touraine, sung by Dame Joan Sutherland.

Dame Joan Sutherland with Francesco Molinari Pradelli conducting. That aria comes from Les Huguenots by Giacomo Meyerbeer. Well, it's good to have you with me. I think you'll be glad that you tuned in. We're going to listen to the second piano concerto of Sergei Rachmaninoff a little bit later on. We have something now by, well, arranged by a composer flutist named F.W. Arnold, but the melodies are by

I, Giacomo Meyerbeer from Les Huguenots, and this is a potpourri based on themes from what was known at the time as a modern opera. Obviously, a contemporary was F.W. Arnold of Meyerbeer. Here is Jan Boland flute and John Dowdall guitar.

That's based on themes from Les Huguenots, an opera by Giacomo Meyerbeer, arranged by one F.W. Arnold in the mid-19th century, so during Meyerbeer's lifetime. Potpourri, based on themes from the famous opera. Jan Bolen, flute. John Dowdall, guitar. And we're going to turn to Rachmaninoff in just a moment, his second piano concerto, much-loved work, but we have a bit more by Giacomo Meyerbeer, an interesting song of his, to a text by his brother, whose name is Michael Beer. And Giacomo Meyerbeer's birth name was not Meyerbeer, but just Beer, B-E-E-R, as in the beverage. This is Dietrich Fischer-Dieskau with Carl Engel and the song Scirocco.

Scirocco, a song by Giacomo Meyerbeer, sung by Dietrich Fischer-Dieskau. Very famous work here, one of the best known, best loved of all piano concertos. It's the number 2 of the 4 composed by Sergei Rachmaninoff, concerto in C minor. This recording was made by a young Yevgeny Kisin, joined by the London Symphony Orchestra, directed by Valery Gergiev.

Yevgeny Kisin, a 17-year-old pianist, recorded there with the London Symphony Orchestra, directed by Valery Gergiev. It's a 1988 recording of the Piano Concerto No. 2 in C minor by Sergei Rachmaninoff. That's part of a tribute disc to Yevgeny Kisin called A Musical Portrait, in spite of his very young age. Four trombonists here, Joseph Alessi, Scott Hartman, Mark Lawrence, Blair Bollinger, play this chorale by Kazimierz Sirotsky.

0: chorale for four trombones by Kazimierz Serocki.
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0: George Frideric Handel and Variations is our mini theme here for the next little while. I'm Peter Van de Graaff, and I do greatly appreciate you being with me. Always happy to have your company. We'll be hearing sets of variations on themes by Handel, but we have some variations by Handel himself, a set which has become very famous. It's known as the Harmonious Blacksmith. It originally was the last movement of his fifth harpsichord suite, which was published in 1720. It's thought that Handel wrote this melody while taking refuge during a thunderstorm in a blacksmith's shop and listening to the blacksmith's anvil. Well, that's the anecdote. It's probably not true, but for some reason it's known as the Harmonious Blacksmith. Here is the New Mexico Brass Quintet in this transcription.

That oft-arranged music is called the Harmonious Blacksmith Variations, originally harpsichord music by George Frederick Handel. That arrangement was made by Hinterbichler and Carl Hinterbichler, who actually played trombone in that ensemble, which is the New Mexico Brass Quintet. Handel and Variations. We have music of Beethoven now, which is actually based on a theme from Handel's oratorio Judas Maccabeus, See the Conquering Hero Comes. The set of 12 variations is scored for cello and piano by Beethoven. Misha Maisky and Marta Argerich perform it.

Przybylski, cello, Marta Argerich, piano, and 12 variations on a theme from Handel's oratorio Judas Maccabeus, See the Conquering Hero Comes, by Beethoven. Another set of variations on another theme of Handel. This is a prelude and fugue, so I suppose it's not technically variations on, but it is based on a theme from Handel's fourth orchestra, or harpsichord suite, rather, in E minor. The opening fugue from that suite. This music is by the Mexican composer Manuel Ponce, and the pianist is Jorge Federico Osorio.

Jorge Federico Osorio, the pianist, and playing music there by the Mexican composer Manuel Ponce. And yet that's based on a theme by Handel, the opening fugue of his harpsichord suite number 4 in E minor. Ponce called that the prelude and fugue on a theme of Handel. A bit of Handel arranged by Sir Thomas Beecham now, part of the Amaryllis suite, but conducted here by Sir Yehudi Menuhin.

Royal Philharmonic and Sir Yehudi Menuhin. Music by Handel originally, but arranged by Sir Thomas Beecham. It's part of a ballet called Amaryllis.

In Germany in the early 1930s, the Nazi Party tried to make Paul Hindemith one of their official composers, he being a prominent composer of the time. Hindemith replied to that by writing an opera called Matthias der Maler, which, it was quite scathing at the time to the Nazis because the Nazis had recently engaged in some burning of books by Jews and anti-fascist intellectuals. And this opera also has to do with burning of Protestant books. And the opera, of course, was immediately banned in Germany. But Hindemith salvaged some of the music from the opera into a symphony. The opera, by the way, is inspired by events in the life of the great painter Matthias Grünewald. So here is the symphony Matthias der Mahler. The first movement is called the Angelic Concert, then the Entombment, and then the Temptation of St. Anthony, referring to paintings by Grünewald. Jascha Horenstein conducts the London Symphony.

Yasha Horodstein and the London Symphony Orchestra with Paul Hindemith's 1934 symphony, Matisse der Maler. Mathis the painter, referring to the painter Matthias Grünewald, an early 16th century German painter. Hindemith based that work on his band opera, Matisse der Maler, banned by the Nazis. Bit of Beethoven to follow that, one of his 12 German dances, works without opus number 8.

0: Oliver Dohnányi and Kapella Istropolitana with one of the 12 German dances by Beethoven.
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0: This is Maria Joao Pires performing a Fantasy Impromptu, Opus 66 by Chopin.

Fantasy Impromptu in C-sharp minor by Chopin. Maria João Pires was the pianist. This is Peter Van de Graaff. I'm glad that you gave me the opportunity to share some music with you. I'm going to play a couple of pieces by Saint-Saëns for violin. This first piece, particularly well known, it's for violin and orchestra, the other pieces for violin and piano. This is composed for Pablo de Sarasate in 1870, and it is the introduction and Rondo Capriccioso. We hear Jean-Pascal Tortelier soloing with the Ulster Orchestra.

Jean-Pascal Tortelier and the Ulster Orchestra performing that music by Camille Saint-Saëns. The introduction and Rondo Capriccioso, written for Pablo de Sarasate, great Spanish violinist. It was about 42 years later that Saint-Saëns composed a triptych for another violinist, Queen Elizabeth of Belgium. She did play the violin. And this triptych, of course, is in three movements. That's what a triptych is. The first is called a starting point, prémisse, then a vision of the Congo, and then joyousness. Philippe Graffin is the violinist, Pascal Devoyon the pianist.

Music from 1912 by Camille Saint-Saëns, composed for Queen Elizabeth of Belgium, who played the violin. That's called the Triptych. Philippe Graffin, violin, and Pascal Devoyon, piano. And we have a couple more triptychs to hear. This is called the Triptych Dance, and it's by a composer named Pierre Beauchamp. The two harpists are Nancy Lendrum and Jody Gwynn.

little piece called A Triptych Dance by a French composer named Pierre Beauchamp. That's scored for two harps, and it was played by Nancy Lendrum and Jody Gwynn. Another triptych here, three movements for orchestra dating from 1970 by a composer born in 1890, Hans Gall, his name, is in his 80th year when he wrote this. The three sections are Impromptu, Lament, and Comedy. And we're going to listen to the Northern Sinfonia conducted by Kenneth Woods.

It may be surprising to you to learn that that music was composed in 1970, sounding much, much older. It's by a man who lived a long life. He was 80 years old, or in his 80th year when he wrote that. His name is Hans Gall, originally from Vienna, but living in England at the time. His triptych was played by the Northern Sinfonia, conducted by Kenneth Woods. Edward Carroll and William Neal with The Rondo by Jeremiah Clarke.

0: Edward Carroll, William Neal and Friends with the Rondo by Jeremiah Clark.
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0: A partita is another name for a suite. We're going to hear some partitas and suites. First, the overture only, which of course opens, that's what overture means, the partita number 6 for the keyboard by Johann Sebastian Bach. And this was originally for the harpsichord, but it's played here on a modern piano by Jean-Louis Steuermann.

from a recording of all six of the keyboard partitas by Johann Sebastian Bach, presumably originally performed on the harpsichord. We heard there Jean-Louis Steuermann playing on a modern piano, the overture for section, of course, to the fourth partita of that music of Bach. Peter Van de Graaff here. Thank you very much for listening. A partita is usually a form from the Baroque. It means a suite. It's a suite of dances generally. But we're going to hear, before we listen to a partita or suite for orchestra later on by a German Baroque composer, we have a partita for wind quintet, which is actually composed in 1948 by the American composer Irving Fine. Here it is with the New York Woodwind Quintet.

most often think of a partita or suite as being a Baroque form, but that was a partita composed in 1948 by the American composer Irving Fine, and a performance by the New York Wind Quintet. This is from a Baroque partita from the Fifth by Bach, played by Maria Tipo.

a corrente, or literally a running piece, from the Partita or Suite Number 5 by Johann Sebastian Bach, performed by Maria Tipo. We come next to a real Baroque suite, Partita, or also called an overture sometimes, by a man who was born just a few years after Bach, died just a few years after Bach as well, named Johann Friedrich Fasch. He was employed not far from Bach as well in Dresden when Bach was at Leipzig. This is an orchestral suite in D minor for three flutes, three oboes, bassoon, and then regular strings. We hear it performed by Virtuosi Saxoniae, directed by Ludwig Gutler.

That very elegant music from the pen of Johann Friedrich Fasch, born in 1688, lived to 1758. When that recording came out, I heard it and ran to the store to pick up this two-disc set of several works by Fasch. Virtuosi Saxonia, led by Ludwig Gudler. Fasch spelled F-A-S-C-H. And here's a little etude by American composer Haydn Huss.

0: That was Brian Kovach at the piano, playing music by a 19th century American composer into the early 20th century, Henry Holden Huss, an etude called The Rivulet.
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0: This is Peter Van de Graaff here to keep you company with some music by Camille Saint-Saëns, specifically from his best-loved opera, Samson and Delilah. We're going to listen to a fantasy and a couple of themes from it, the very famous ballet portion of Samson and Delilah. And right now we have this, which is an arrangement for cornet and band of Delilah's aria, Mon cœur s'ouvre à ta voix, My heart opens at the sound of his voice. This is David Hickman playing cornet. The American Serenade Band accompanies, and the conductor is Henry Charles Smith.

That's an aria from Act Two of Samson and Delilah. Delilah's aria, Mon cœur s'ouvre à ta voix, music of Camille Saint-Saëns. We're excerpting from that opera. In fact, we're going to hear that same aria in a different version in just a moment. David Hickman played cornet with the American Serenade Band. Before we get to the famous ballet portion of Samson and Delilah by Saint-Saëns, we have this work which is called a fantasy on two themes from the opera. Both of them are the arias of the character Delilah. Jean-Yves Thibaudet is the arranger of this fantasy, and he plays it.

Pianist and arranger Jean-Yves Thibaudet wrote that fantasy based on two themes, and specifically the two arias sung by the character Delilah from the opera Samson and Delilah by Camille Saint-Saëns. In 19th century France, in Paris, every opera performed at the Great Opéra had to have a ballet. That was just demanded by the audience, it was expected, and so all the composers complied, including Saint-Saëns in his Samson and Delilah. And he wrote a rather raucous bacchanal, a celebration of Bacchus, the god of wine. Here is that bacchanal from Samson and Delilah with Paul Freeman and the National

The Bacchanal from the opera Samson and Delilah by Camille Saint-Saëns, Paul Freeman and the National Opera Orchestra. I mentioned before how every opera in the 19th century had to have a ballet. Here's another ballet from another 19th century opera, 1854 music by Giacomo Meyerbeer, and from one of his most successful operas, L'Étoile du Nord, The Star of the North, the ballet portion with the Barcelona Symphony, Michał Nestorowicz, the conductor.

We've heard the ballet music drawn from the opera L'Étoile du Nord, The Star of the North, from 1854 by Giacomo Meyerbeer, with Michał Nestorowicz and the Barcelona Symphony. We're going to hear a fantasy based on themes from another Meyerbeer opera, Les Huguenots, the Huguenots, in just a moment. This is an entr'acte which comes from an opera, again by Giacomo Meyerbeer, called L'Africaine, the African woman. Now, what's strange about this is that the opera has virtually nothing to do with Africa, and there is no woman from Africa in it, but that's the name of it. Anyway, this is the New Zealand Symphony, Daryl Ang, the conductor.

That's how the entr'acte ends to Act 5 of L'Africaine by Giacomo Meyerbeer, Daryl Eng, and the New Zealand Symphony. More by Meyerbeer, at least based on Meyerbeer melodies. This is a fantasy on themes from Meyerbeer's very, very popular grand opera, Les Huguenots, The Huguenots. It's by Sigismund Tallberg, and Michael Ponti plays it.

Sigismund Thalberg wrote that fantasy based on themes from Les Huguenots by Giacomo Meyerbeer, The Huguenots. And Michael Ponti was the pianist. It's one of the great grand operas of 19th century France. Another one was Rossini's William Tell. And here's the overture to that with the Plovdiv Philharmonic, Ruslan Raichov, the conductor.

Ruslan Raichov conducted the Plovdiv Philharmonic Orchestra in that very famous music of Gioachino Rossini, the overture to his last opera, the grand opera set in Switzerland, William Tell. This is a bit of music from Switzerland. Richard Fleury wrote this serenade.

0: Sibylla and Isabel Chopp performed that serenade by a 20th century Swiss composer named Richard Fleury.
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2: Good morning. Happy Sunday to you all. I'm Kathleen Rich. I'm coming to you from my home studios here in Santa Fe, and it is now time for the Sacred Hours. And we'll begin with Johann Sebastian Bach. Today we have Cantata number 187, Es wartet alles auf dich, Everything Waits for You. Bach composes in Leipzig for the seventh Sunday after Trinity, so it had its premiere there on August 4th, 1726. And the text comes from quotations from the Old Testament, as well as one from the New Testament, keeping it even, I guess. It is performed here by Gustav Leonhardt and the Leonhardt Consort. Enjoy.

Gustav Leonhardt and the Leonhardt Consort in Johann Sebastian Bach's Cantata No. 187, Es wartet alles auf dich, which had its premiere in Leipzig in August of 1726. I'm Kathleen Rich. 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Just ask your speaker to play classical KHFM. Now in our sacred hours, we have music of Ernest Bloch, his Shlomo, or Solomon. It's a Hebraic rhapsody that Bloch wrote for cello and orchestra, and it's played here by Stephen Isserles with Richard Hickox in the London Symphony Orchestra.

0: Stephen Israelis with Richard Hickox and the London Symphony Orchestra in Shelemo, or Solomon, the Hebraic Rhapsody for Cello and Orchestra of Ernest Bloch. I'm Kathleen Rich. 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

The Taverner Consort with O Beata et Benedicta et Gloriosa of Giovanni Pierluigi de Palestrina. I'm Kathleen Rich. 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Coming up in the 8 o'clock hour, we'll have the all-night vigil of Sergei Rachmaninoff, so stay tuned.

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1: Hello again, I'm Kathleen Rich. I'm coming to you from my home studios here in Santa Fe. Hope you're all having a lovely morning. We're in the middle of our sacred hours, and for this hour, we have a piece I'm excited to share with you, The All-Night Vigil of Sergei Rachmaninoff. And the reason why I'm particularly excited today, not only is it a great piece, but this recording is of Joshua Haberman and the Santa Fe Desert Chorale, including yours truly. This is a live recording we made in the Cathedral Basilica of Santa Fe in 2016. And it's important because we're in season right now, and we start rehearsals for this great piece tomorrow morning at 10 a.m., and our first performance will be on Thursday night, the 20th. So if you'd like to hear it live, there are still a few tickets available at desertchorale.org. But let's now hear the first, four movements of the vigil, and I hope you enjoy it.

You just heard the first four movements from The All-Night Vigil of Sergei Rachmaninoff, performed here by Joshua Haberman and the Santa Fe Desert Chorale. I'm Kathleen Rich. You can reach me at kathleen@khfm.org if you'd like to send an email. I'd love to hear from you. Let's now continue with this recording with the movements 5 through 10.

0: From a live recording in 2016, we heard Joshua Haberman and the Santa Fe Desert Chorale singing movements 5 through 10 of Sergei Rachmaninoff's All Night Vigil. I'm Kathleen Rich. Thanks to everyone who tuned in yesterday and everyone in the live studio audience here at KHFM for once again making KHFM's 10 at 10 series such a hit. Amy O'Brien hosted, and we all enjoyed romantic German repertoire with pianist Natasha Stojanovska, soprano Katie Dukes-Walker, and Michael Walker on horn. 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
1: Quintessence, a community of singers, presenting its 14th annual Summer Choral Festival concert, featuring the U.S. premier Taylor Scott Davis's Requiem. With the Wall Street Journal noting his dreamy vocal lines that overlap and intensify to stunning effect, Taylor Scott Davis has written music for Voces 8, Conspirare, and other international ensembles. This U.S. premiere features a festival chorus of over 175 singers and a 40-piece professional orchestra conducted by artistic director Matthew Greer. The festival chamber chorus of high school and college-aged choral scholars will perform music of Jocelyn Hagen, Eric Whitaker, Emily Drum, Marcus Garrett, and Sean Kirchner, and the world premiere of a new piece written for them by Taylor Scott Davis. Sunday, July 19th at the Concert Hall at VSU Cleveland High School in Rio Rancho. The concert is at 3 p.m. with a pre-concert talk with Matthew Greer, Taylor Scott Davis, and KHFM's Alexis Corbin on stage at 2 p.m. Tickets and information at quintessence-abq.com. Quintessence performs the U.S. premiere of Taylor Scott Davis's Requiem.

0: 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And by
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2: Good morning. Happy Sunday to you all. I'm Kathleen Rich. I'm coming to you from my home studios here in Santa Fe. If you're just joining in, welcome to the Sacred Hours. If you were with me in the 8 o'clock hour, I hope you enjoyed our presentation of the all-night vigil of Sergei Rachmaninoff, performed here by the Santa Fe Desert Chorale, conducted by Joshua Haberman. Yours truly was involved in that live recording. And I get to sing it again this week with my friends in the chorale, so I'm very excited. We'll now continue our Sacred Hours with a Mass in B-flat major of Czech composer Jan Václav Voracek. We believe he wrote this around 1823. It is performed here by Paul Freeman with the Czech National Symphony Orchestra, Prague Chamber Chorus, and soloists. Enjoy.

0: 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I'm David Sinkus, me for the Evening Masterworks, Monday through Friday at 8 and 10 p.m. here at 95.5 KHFM Classical Public Radio, streaming live at khfm.org.
1: Paul Freeman and the Czech National Symphony Orchestra, Prague Chamber Chorus and Soloists in the Mass in B-flat major of Czech composer Jan Václav Voracek. 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
3: Hi, this is Jenny Hauser. 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

Robert King and the King's Consort and Choir of the King's Consort in Wie schön leuchtet der Morgenstern of Johann Kuhnau. I'm Kathleen Rich. 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And with that, my time is done. I certainly have enjoyed sharing this morning of sacred music with you, and I will be back again tomorrow morning at 10 a.m., but there's more great music on the way, so stay tuned for your Sunday Baroque with host Suzanne Bona. Have a lovely rest of your day, and thanks for listening.

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1: This is Sunday Baroque. I'm Suzanne Vona. You may or may not be able to pick out which instrument is a bassoon from looking at an orchestra on stage, but you might recognize the sound of the instrument. The gruff grandfather in Sergei Prokofiev's musical story of Peter and the Wolf, or maybe the opening notes of Igor Stravinsky's Rite of Spring Ballet. Bassoon is a double reed member of the woodwind family. The instrument's typically made of wood with a curved metal tube called a bocal that connects the body of the instrument to that reed. Antonio Vivaldi composed quite a few concertos featuring bassoon, and today you can audition a selection from a brand new recording of them.

Dulcian is a Renaissance and early Baroque era double reed instrument that is an ancestor of the modern bassoon. This sonata by Giovanni Buonamente is played on Dulcian with two violins and harpsichord by the group Quicksilver.

After a career working for the Gonzaga family in Mantua, Giovanni Buonamente spent the last years of his life in a Franciscan monastery in Assisi practicing his violin. Quicksilver played Giovanni Buonamente's Sonata Prima for two violins, dulcian, and harpsichord. This is Sunday Baroque, supported by the Santa Fe Opera. First comes the sunset, then comes the overture. Madama Butterfly, the Magic Flute, and more this summer in the Land of Enchantment. Tickets and more at santafeopera.org. From their new album of bassoon concertos by Antonio Vivaldi, Sergio Azzolini, and Londa Armonica play Vivaldi's Concerto Catalog No. 478.

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This aria from Vivaldi's opera Teozzone is from an earlier Vivaldi Edition volume.

Baritone Furio Sanasi and the Concert of Nations performed the aria "He Who Keeps His Footing High Never Fears a Fall." It's from Antonio Vivaldi's opera Teozzone. 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
2: 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violinist Leonidas Kavakos and pianist Enrico Pace. 42 concerts spotlight 100 artists, including pianist Jeremy Denk, bassist Edgar Meyer, New York Philharmonic principal cellist Carter Bray, guitarist Meng Su, baritones Lucas Meacham and Will Liverman, and the Dover Quartet. Alan Gilbert performs a trio arrangement of Bach's Goldberg Variations. Santa Fe Opera music director Harry Bickett conducts Bach orchestral suites. And baritone Benjamin Apple sings three song cycles by Schubert. 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
3: 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Francesco Maria Veracini was born in Florence, where he spent most of his 78 years, but he was also a well-traveled violinist, with time spent in Dresden, Venice, and London. In 1744, Veracini published 12 so-called academic sonatas, opus 2, showing off his virtuoso violin skills. Trio Settecento plays academic sonata number 1.

0: Trio Settecento, which is violinist Rachel Barton Pine, cellist John Mark Rosendahl, and harpsichordist David Schrader. They played the first of 12 sonatas by Francesco Veracini. They're from a collection he called his Academic Sonatas. You can look up everything you're hearing on today's show by visiting our website, sundaybaroque.org.
1: Quintessence, a community of singers, presenting its 14th annual Summer Choral Festival concert, featuring the U.S. premiere of Taylor Scott Davis's Requiem. With the Wall Street Journal noting his dreamy vocal lines that overlap and intensify to stunning effect, Taylor Scott Davis has written music for Voces 8, Conspirare, and other international ensembles. This U.S. premiere features a festival chorus of over 175 singers and a 40-piece professional orchestra conducted by artistic director Matthew Greer. The festival chamber chorus of high school and college-aged choral scholars will perform music of Jocelyn Hagen, Eric Whitaker, Emily Drum, Marcus Garrett, and Sean Kirchner, and the world premiere of a new piece written for them by Taylor Scott Davis. Sunday, July 19th at the Concert Hall at VSU Cleveland High School in Rio Rancho. The concert is at 3 p.m. with a pre-concert talk with Matthew Greer, Taylor Scott Davis, and KHFM's Alexis Corbin on stage at 2 p.m. Tickets and information at quintessence-abq.com. Quintessence performs the U.S. premiere of Taylor Scott Davis's Requiem.
0: 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Trumpeter Allison Balsam first got interested in music when she was given a cassette tape of Trevor Pinnock and the English Concert playing Johann Sebastian Bach's Brandenburg Concertos. Now imagine the thrill when she collaborated on a recording with them many years later. This is Allison Balsam and the English Concert playing a suite from Henry Purcell's music for the semi-opera King Arthur.

Trumpeter Alison Balsam and the English Concert played a suite from the semi-opera King Arthur by Henry Purcell. Thomas Arne was another English composer. He was born in 1710, which was 15 years after Purcell's death, but Arne was a huge fan of Purcell, and his talents and compositions were often compared to Purcell's. Capella Savaria plays Thomas Arne's overture to the opera Eliza

0: Capella Salvaria played the overture to Thomas Arne's 1754 opera Eliza. Sunday Baroque is produced at WSHU in Fairfield, Connecticut, and funded by the Richard P. Garmany Fund at Hartford Foundation for Public Giving, providing support to institutions that are committed to enriching lives in Connecticut, including Connecticut Landmarks and the Hillstead Museum. Our production team is Julie Ferdino, Jennifer Basher, Sabrina Garone, Ann Lopez, and Lexi Perrinell. I'm Suzanne Bona. This is Sunday Baroque. Nicola Benedetti first started playing violin at age 4, and she was so captivated by music that by the tender age of 8, she became the leader of the National Children's Orchestra. She's never lost sight of how important it is to be exposed to music early, and she's continued to be involved in children's programs, including Elsie Stemma Scotland and her own Benedetti Foundation. Coming up in the next hour of Sunday Baroque, Nicola Benedetti plays a brilliant violin concerto by Giuseppe Tartini.
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0: This is Sunday Baroque. I'm Suzanne Bona. 19th century Scottish poet William Edmonston Ayton wrote, "Give me but 1 hour of Scotland and let me see it ere I die." Today, you'll have an hour of Scotland, courtesy of some outstanding Scottish musicians, including 18th century composer James Oswald, as well as an Italian musician who held a fascination for the country and its music.

William McGibbon was one of Scotland's leading composers in the early 18th century. Back then, many Italian composers were fascinated with Scottish music when William McGibbon admired Italian musician Arcangelo Corelli. This is Chatham Baroque playing William McGibbon's fifth sonata written in imitation of Corelli.

Chatham Baroque performed a selection from Scottish composer William McGibbon's Fifth Sonata. It was one of several that McGibbon composed in imitation of Arcangelo Corelli. This is Sunday Baroque, supported by Newport Mansions, protecting, preserving, and presenting an exceptional collection of house museums and landscapes in one of the most historically intact cities in America, Newport, Rhode Island. NewportMansions.org. Francesco Barsanti was born in Lucca, Italy. He played flute, oboe, viola, and he went to London to pursue his musical career, and then on to Scotland, where he married a Scottish heiress. Florilegium plays seven Scots tunes by Francesco Barsanti.

Florilegium played seven Scots tunes by Francesco Barsanti. The Balcarres Lute Book is a huge collection of about 250 Scottish airs from the 17th century, and the manuscript is in the National Library of Scotland. They were virtually unknown until only a few decades ago. Lutenist Sylvain Bergeron plays two from the Balcarres Lute Book.

Lutenist Sylvain Bergeron played 17th-century Scottish tunes from the Balcarres Lute Book. You can visit sundaybaroque.org whenever you want to know more about the music. This is Sunday Baroque.

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2: 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violinist Leonidas Kavakos and pianist Enrico Pace. 42 concerts spotlight 100 artists, including pianist Jeremy Denk, bassist Edgar Meyer, New York Philharmonic principal cellist Carter Bray, guitarist Meng Su, baritones Lucas Meacham and Will Liverman, and the Dover Quartet. Alan Gilbert performs a trio arrangement of Bach's Goldberg Variations, Santa Fe Opera music director Harry Bickett conducts Bach orchestral suites, and baritone Benjamin Apple sings three song cycles by Schubert, plus premieres of five festival-commissioned works and the return of the festival's new lecture series, BAM, Insights on the Brain and Music. Tickets and information at 505-982-1890 or santafechambermusic.org. 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
3: Sunday Baroque is funded thanks to financial support from the Friends of Sunday Baroque, whose generous contributors include the New Family Trust in memory of Joan Cockrell New. Scottish-Italian violinist Nicola Benedetti was a child prodigy who was BBC Young Musician of the Year at age 16. And since October 2022, she's been festival director of the Edinburgh International Festival. This is Nicola Benedetti with the Scottish Chamber Orchestra playing Giuseppe Tartini's Violin Concerto in A minor.

Scottish-Italian violinist Nicola Benedetti in the Scottish Chamber Orchestra, led by Christian Kernan, played the Violin Concerto in A minor by Giuseppe Tartini. Quite a few Italian musicians of Tartini's era in the 18th century were smitten with Scottish music. Francesco Gemignani was one of them. He was a cosmopolitan traveler with a fascination for folk music, and he wrote these Scots airs, played by Palladian Ensemble.

0: Palladian Ensemble played old Bob Morris and Lady Anne Bothwell's Lament. They're two Scots airs by Francesco Gemignani, an Italian musician who loved Scotland and Scottish music. Our website has more about the music and recordings you're hearing today. 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
0: 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James Oswald lived in Edinburgh, Scotland in the 18th century. He worked as a fiddler, singer, dancing master. He arranged traditional Scottish tunes and he wrote music. He also worked as a concert organizer. James Oswald composed this serenata or serenade played by Chatham Baroque.

Chatham Baroque played the fifth serenata by 18th century Scottish musician James Oswald, who was called Scotland's greatest composer by poet Robert Burns. Another Scottish musician of the same era was Charles MacLean, and he and Oswald were born only about a year apart. Both men enjoyed successful careers in Scotland and in London. He published a set of 12 sonatas, and flutist Alison Melville plays one with harpsichordist Charlotte Nettinger and cellist Mary Catherine Finch.

0: Flutist Alison Melville, cellist Mary Catherine Finch, and harpsichordist Litt Nettinger played the Sonata No. 10 by Scottish composer Charles MacLean. Sunday Baroque is produced at the Richard P. Garmany Classical Music Production Suite at WSHU in Fairfield, Connecticut by Julie Ferdino, Jennifer Basher, Sabrina Garone, Ann Lopez, and Lexi Perinol. I'm Suzanne Bona, and this is Sunday Baroque. Mandolin is a plucked string instrument that's a cousin to the lute, and while you might associate the mandolin with bluegrass and traditional music, composers in the 17th century were already beginning to experiment with the distinctive sounding instrument. Coming up on Sunday Baroque, you'll hear one of today's top mandolin players, Avi Avital, performing a concerto for his instrument.
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0: It's Sunday Baroque. I'm Suzanne Vona. Did you ever see the Monty Python gag about the machine that goes ping? In interviews and at concerts, British harpsichordist Richard Egar likes to mention that Monty Python skit to poke a little fun. But he's sincerely worried that the harpsichord had a bad reputation as the instrument that goes ping. He said it's perfectly possible to make it sing, and he wants to be the one to show how. Today's highlights include Richard Egar making the harpsichord sing in music by Johann Sebastian Bach.

16th century English musician William Byrd had a special place in his heart for the human voice. Byrd even made a list of 8 reasons for singing, which elaborated on the benefits of raising one's voice in song. For example, 8, the better the voice is, the meeter it is to honor and serve God therewith, and the voice of man is chiefly to be employed to that end. Steely Antico sings one of William Byrd's sacred songs called Arise, O Lord.

from their album Heavenly Harmonies. Stile Antico sang Arise, O Lord. It's a sacred song by 16th century English musician William Byrd. This is Sunday Baroque, funded thanks to the Friends of Sunday Baroque, whose generous contributors include Rita Sackett, in loving memory of her husband, Mark. There's more about the Friends of Sunday Baroque on our website. Nicola Francesco Haim was a cellist and composer. He was born in Rome, but then he went to London, became one of George Frederick Handel's librettists, and adopted England as his new home. Cappella Musicale Enrico Stewart plays one of Nicola Haim's flute sonatas.

from their 2022 recording of flute music by Nicola Heim, flutist Chiara Strabioli, and Cappella Musicale Enrico Stewart played one of Heim's flute sonatas. Nicola Heim was a writer and musician who collaborated with George Frederick Handel in London. You can visit SundayBaroque.org whenever you want to know more about the music. This is Sunday Baroque.

This program is funded thanks to the Friends of Sunday Baroque, including the Straup family of Wilton, Connecticut. In around 1738, Johann Sebastian Bach composed his keyboard concerto, catalog number 1053, and he recycled music from some of his earlier compositions. The first and second movements are the Sinfonia and an aria from his cantata number 169, and the third movement is the Sinfonia from his cantata number 49. Richard Egar performs Bach's second keyboard concerto with the Academy of Ancient Music.

Andrew Manzi led the Academy of Ancient Music with harpsichord soloist Richard Egar, playing the second keyboard concerto by Johann Sebastian Bach. If you'd like to know more about the music and recordings you're hearing, it's easy. 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And while you're there, you can also hear today's show again later this week. It's all at sundaybaroque.org.

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Avi Avital is a mandolin player who especially loves to adapt a wide variety of music for his instrument. He's also passionate about introducing mandolin to a broader audience and showing its expressive character. This is a mandolin concerto composed by Johann Hummel. Avi Avital performs with Il Giardino Armonico.

0: Mandolin player Avi Avital was the soloist with Il Dino Armonico. They played the Mandolin Concerto by Johann Hummel. Sunday Baroque is produced at WSHU in Fairfield, Connecticut, and funded by the Richard P. Garmany Fund at Hartford Foundation for Public Giving, providing support to institutions that are committed to enriching lives in Connecticut, including Connecticut Landmarks and the Hillstead Museum. Our production team is Julie Ferdino, Jennifer Basher, Sabrina Garone, Anne Lopez, and Lexi Perinal. I'm Suzanne Bona, and this is Sunday Baroque.
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3: 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violinist Leonidas Kavakos and pianist Enrico Pace. 42 concerts spotlight 100 artists, including pianist Jeremy Denk, bassist Edgar Meyer, New York Philharmonic principal cellist Carter Bray, guitarist Meng Su, baritones Lucas Meacham and Will Liverman, and the Dover Quartet. Alan Gilbert performs a trio arrangement of Bach's Goldberg Variations. Santa Fe Opera Music Director Harry Bickett conducts Bach orchestral suites. And baritone Benjamin Apple sings three song cycles by Schubert. 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

Welcome. I'm Brent Stevens, and I'm happy you could share part of this afternoon with me. We have 6 hours of the finest music ahead to keep us company, so thank you for being here. This is Sunday Afternoon with Brent.

In this first hour of our Sunday afternoon together, we'll have music of Mozart and Eric Whitaker. I'll have a chance in just a few minutes to talk to Harry Bickett, who is conducting Handel's Rodelinda, which opens next Saturday at the Santa Fe Opera. We begin with one of the most beloved pieces of the Romantic piano literature, the Polonaise in A flat major, Opus 53, known as the Heroic Polonaise, written by, or published rather, by Frédéric Chopin in 1843. Artur Rubinstein once called this the composition which is closest to my heart. And the pianist we'll hear now was still playing the work basically up until he died. Here is Vladimir Horowitz playing Chopin's Heroic Polonaise.

0: The Polonaise in A-flat major, Opus 53, The Heroic Polonaise by Frédéric Chopin, performed there by Vladimir Horowitz. This is listener-supported 95.5 KHFM Classical Public Radio. I'm Brent Stevens. Native Liverpudlian Harry Bickett is a regular guest with the Chicago Symphony Orchestra, the San Francisco Symphony, and the Philadelphia Orchestra. Maestro Bickett is music director of the Santa Fe Opera, where he has led operas from multiple eras, from Orfeo to Don Giovanni, from Fidelio to Candide. And this season, he conducts Mozart's The Magic Flute and Handel's Rodelinda, which opens July 25th. Maestro Bickett, thank you so much for joining me.
1: It's my pleasure.
0: In the 1720s, Handel was the master of Italian opera in London. He had three great successes in a row, including Rodelinda in 1725. First, about the instrumentation. It was a smaller house, and this was scored for a Baroque orchestra. How is that orchestration adapted for a larger house?
1: Well, it's not really adapted at all. I mean, it's a very valid point that these pieces were, of course, written for much smaller venues. But you would say the same thing about Mozart. And when I first started doing these Handel pieces in bigger houses, like the Met, like Munich, I decided that there's nothing I could really do apart from having huge, huge string sections. And that makes the orchestra less flexible, less able to do the nuance and play like chamber musicians, which is what you have to do in these pieces. So part of the solution is that we raise the pit. Here, as in many houses, we have a hydraulic lift. We can lift the orchestra up. So the orchestra will actually be much closer to the audience level, and they can be heard better. And more importantly, they can hear the singers better. So there can be a much more sophisticated kind of interplay between the orchestra and the soloists.
0: And that sounds so much like the way the opera would originally have been presented. An audience would have expected to see Mr. Handel conducting it.
1: Oh, completely. That was part of the appeal, and to see these instruments. I mean, if you go to the Theater an der Wien in Vienna, which is where, you know, Beethoven, the Fidelio was premiered, where Fledermaus was premiered, even now there is no pit. It's just the orchestra are basically on the floor at the same level, and there's a sort of a guardrail between them and the audience. But that is the way it was always done.
0: There are two countertenors in this production, Hugh Cutting and Yestin Davis. In a Baroque opera, the countertenor was far from a novelty. They were the hero. They were often the audience favorites. How important is it to the sound of the opera to have countertenors in the proper roles?
1: Well, of course, they were actually castrati in Handel's days, and thankfully we don't have castrati anymore. And what was interesting about the castrati is that they were very, very tall. So they were larger than life characters on the stage. And there was a tradition of these heroes being sung by these extraordinary voices, because how do you depict an extraordinary person in a piece, Julius Caesar or characters like this? Well, you pick a castrato. Interestingly, in the 18th century, Handel and many others weren't that interested necessarily in the sex of the person that was playing it. So quite often he had male characters sung by women. But I think he was concerned about the pitch, so that he very carefully organizes the voices. So we have two countertenors, but we also have a much higher voice, the soprano Rodelinda. We have a lower female voice, Edwige, a tenor, and then we have the real bad guy, who's a bass.
0: When an audience is coming to this, since many people may not have seen this opera before, what should they keep in mind? What should they expect?
1: It's, you know, it's an adventure story. A man who people thought was dead, who comes back to reclaim his wife, his son, and his kingdom, and fighting against the forces of evil. And it's a, you know, I mean, it could be a Netflix series, frankly. It's that kind of story. And it's psychologically fascinating. The music is absolutely ravishing. It's a really good romp. It's a really good story. And just like you just, I say, I watch it like a Netflix series, and you can't go wrong. And the music is, yes, it's Baroque music, but it's like pop music. It's like tunes, it's arias, it's earworms, you know, they get in and you know, I mean, you come out with all these tunes and this story and this fascinating, torturous route, which always, of course, I won't, spoiler alert, it ends happily, sort of. But these, it's only five characters and you feel like you've been through this big emotional journey with them at the end.
0: Harry Bickett is music director of the Santa Fe Opera. He is currently conducting the Magic Flute and in rehearsals for Handel's Rodelinda, which opens July 25th. Tickets available at santafeopera.org. Harry, thank you once again for joining me. It's always just a fascinating conversation.
1: Lovely to talk to you, as always.
0: As I mentioned, the production which Harry Bickett is currently conducting at the Santa Fe Opera is Mozart's The Magic Flute. And here is the overture to The Magic Flute in a performance by German Brass.

0: German Brass performed the overture to Mozart's The Magic Flute. My thanks again to Harry Bickett. Harry Bickett is conducting The Magic Flute at the Santa Fe Opera and also Handel's Rodelinda, which opens this Saturday night. By the way, you can still win a pair of tickets to that opening night of Rodelinda and join me for a tailgate in the parking lot and a sit with me and hear that wonderful production. You have until midnight tonight to get in on that one. 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And by the way, you can find my extended interview with Maestro Bickett and all of our interviews with the Santa Fe Opera artists at our website. 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

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I'm Brand Stevens. Haydn's Symphony No. 43 was composed in 1771. Apparently no one really knows how or why it was nicknamed Mercury. Here is the second movement, Adagio, of that Symphony No. 43, performed by Bruno Weil and Teufelmusik.

0: Bruno Weil and Teufelmusik performed the second movement of the Symphony No. 43 by Joseph Haydn. Well, the summer concert festival season is upon us here in New Mexico. 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And of course, the Santa Fe Chamber Music Festival's opening weekend includes a concert tonight and tomorrow with bassist Edgar Meyer. 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I'm Brent Stevens. Coming up next, music of Niccolo Porpora.
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4: 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violinist Leonidas Kavakos and pianist Enrico Pace. 42 concerts spotlight 100 artists, including pianist Jeremy Denk, bassist Edgar Meyer, New York Philharmonic principal cellist Carter Bray, guitarist Meng Su, baritones Lucas Meacham and Will Liverman, and the Dover Quartet. Alan Gilbert performs a trio arrangement of Bach's Goldberg Variations. 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And baritone Benjamin Apple sings three song cycles by Schubert. 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

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I'm Brand Stevens. Coming up in the 2 o'clock hour, music of Ignacy Paderewski, Irving Fine, Arcangelo Corelli, and more. I'm Brent Stevens. Thanks for joining me, and stay tuned.

Jordi Savall and Hesperian 21 performed Pavana con su glosa by Antonio Cabazon. 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
2: 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We're your home for classical music in New Mexico. I'm Brent Stevens. I'm coming to you from my home studios here in Albuquerque. We begin with a melody by Ignacy Paderewski, performed by Roland Bader and the Krakow State Philharmonic.

Roland Bader and the Krakow State Philharmonic performed that melody, Opus 16, Number 2, by Ignacy Paderewski. 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Composer Irving Fine was born in Boston, Massachusetts, and got his bachelor's and master's from Harvard. He was a conducting pupil of Serge Koussevitzky. Fine served as pianist for the Boston Symphony Orchestra and studied composition with, among others, Nadia Boulanger in Paris. Here is Serious Song, a lament for string orchestra, the music of Irving Fine, performed by Scott Yu and Metamorphosen.

0: Scott, you and Metamorphosen Orchestra performed Serious Song, a lament for string orchestra by Irving Fine. We're listener-supported, 95.5 KHFM. 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
3: Quintessence, a community of singers, presenting its 14th annual Summer Choral Festival concert, featuring the U.S. premiere of Taylor Scott Davis's Requiem. With the Wall Street Journal noting his dreamy vocal lines that overlap and intensify to stunning effect, Taylor Scott Davis has written music for Voces 8, Conspirare, and other international ensembles. This U.S. premiere features a festival chorus of over 175 singers and a 40-piece professional orchestra conducted by artistic director Matthew Greer. The festival chamber chorus of high school and college-aged choral scholars will perform music of Jocelyn Hagen, Eric Whitaker, Emily Drum, Marcus Garrett, and Sean Kirchner, and the world premiere of a new piece written for them by Taylor Scott Davis. Sunday, July 19th at the Concert Hall at VSU Cleveland High School in Rio Rancho. The concert is at 3 p.m. with a pre-concert talk with Matthew Greer, Taylor Scott Davis, and KHFM's Alexis Corbin on stage at 2 p.m. Tickets and information at quintessence-abq.com. Quintessence performs the U.S. premiere of Taylor Scott Davis's Requiem.

Christopher Hogwood and St. Paul Chamber Orchestra performing a Concerto Grosso by Arcangelo Corelli. Corelli was an Italian Baroque composer. Here's a composer who was born about 25 years after Corelli's death, Anna Bonn, Italian composer and singer. Her father was an opera librettist, her mother an opera singer. She would later go on to marry a singer. Anna Bonn's works include chamber sonatas, a motet, an opera, now lost, and keyboard sonatas. Here's the keyboard sonata, Opus 2, Number 5, by Anna Bonn, formed by pianist Sarah Cahill.

0: Pianist Sarah Cahill performing a keyboard sonata, Opus 2, Number 5, by the 18th century composer Anna Bohn. 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Turn Up the Opera is back for 2026, and we'd like to thank our generous partners at the Santa Fe Opera. You can still win a pair of tickets to attend an opening night of Handel's Rodelinda or Picker's Lily Elba. Attend that opening night performance alongside one of your favorite KHFM hosts. I'm Brent Stevens, and I'll be hosting this Saturday night's opening night of Rodelinda. And if you're there for any opening night, come on by and stop by the KHFM tent. We'll have wines from Vivac Winery. 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
4: 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violinist Leonidas Kavakos and pianist Enrico Pace. 42 concerts spotlight 100 artists, including pianist Jeremy Denk, bassist Edgar Meyer, New York Philharmonic principal cellist Carter Bray, guitarist Meng Su, baritones Lucas Meacham and Will Liverman, and the Dover Quartet. Alan Gilbert performs a trio arrangement of Bach's Goldberg Variations. Santa Fe Opera music director Harry Bickett conducts Bach orchestral suites. And baritone Benjamin Apple sings three song cycles by Schubert, plus premieres of 5 festival-commissioned works and the return of the festival's new lecture series, BAM, Insights on the Brain and Music. 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

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I'm Brand Stevens. At the top of the 3 o'clock hour, music of Edvard Grieg and Ludwig van Beethoven. I'm Brand Stevens. Thanks for joining me, and stay tuned.

Guitarist Andres Segovia performing his transcription of Saraband from Bach's Violin Partita No. 1. 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
1: I'm Brent Stevens. If you're just tuning in, thanks for joining us on this Sunday, July 19th, 2026. Yesterday, Saturday, a group of friends and I made it over to Central Avenue for the Route 66 Summerfest. The city put this on, celebrating the 100th anniversary of Route 66. I think they closed down Central for about 2 miles. There were four music stages stretching from Washington to Girard. We made it to three of those. Climbing wall, face painting, lots of vendors, lots of fun, percussionists spread throughout, and what looked like a huge crowd of people making it up and down. The weather cooperated. We thought we might get a bite to eat afterwards, and we stopped at Fantang restaurant a little after 8 o'clock, and they were completely out of food. So, well, good for them. Good for you, Albuquerque. The Route 66 Summerfest looks like it was a huge success. Here is something not celebratory, but a little more on the modest side. The Nocturne from Grieg's Lyric Pieces, performed by pianist Andrei Gavrilov.

Andrei Gavrilov performed Nocturne from Lyric Pieces Opus 54 by Edvard Grieg. 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A country dance is any of a number of social dances, generally danced by a number of couples, predefined choreography set to a piece of music that's a fixed length. Usually the couples progress so that every dancer gets to dance with each of the couples as it goes along. Look, if you've seen Bridgerton or just about any British period drama with a large ballroom, you've probably seen some form of a country dance. Mozart and Beethoven both wrote contra dances. Michael Tilson Thomas, conducting the Orchestra of St. Luke's, 12 contra dances by Ludwig van Beethoven.

0: 12 Contradances by Ludwig van Beethoven. Michael Tilson Thomas conducted the Orchestra of St. Luke's. The contradance probably originated in the British Isles. Obviously, there it made its way to Austria. It eventually even made it to South America. The contradanza was introduced there by French immigrants. We're listener-supported, 95.5 KHFM Classical Public Radio. I'm Brent Stevens. Coming up, music of Sergei Prokofiev, based on Shakespeare.
1: Telemann composed his quartet in G major as Tafelmusik, a kind of 18th century entertainment for banquets. But really, it's more than mere background music. I'm Kerry Frimkin. Coming up from the Santa Fe Chamber Music Festival, we'll hear a wonderful performance of that work, plus the Piano Quartet No. 2 by Dvorak with Katya Skanavy as pianist.
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4: 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violinist Leonidas Kavakos and pianist Enrico Pace. 42 concerts spotlight 100 artists, including pianist Jeremy Denk, bassist Edgar Meyer, New York Philharmonic principal cellist Carter Bray, guitarist Meng Su, baritones Lucas Meacham and Will Liverman, and the Dover Quartet. Alan Gilbert performs a trio arrangement of Bach's Goldberg Variations, Santa Fe Opera music director Harry Bickett conducts Bach orchestral suites, and baritone Benjamin Apple sings three song cycles by Schubert, plus premieres of five festival-commissioned works and the return of the festival's new lecture series, BAM, Insights on the Brain and Music. 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
0: We really don't know much about the life of William Shakespeare. Because records either didn't exist or were lost. We know when he was baptized in April of 1564, but don't know his birth date. We know that his father was a glove maker and that he lived in Stratford-upon-Avon and owned property there. And, of course, was a very successful actor and playwright in London. One of his most acclaimed plays, of course, the tragedy of Romeo and Juliet. Made into a ballet with music by Sergei Prokofiev, here's the Romeo and Juliet Suite No. 2, performed by Riccardo Muti and the Philadelphia Orchestra.

0: Riccardo Muti and the Philadelphia Orchestra performing the Romeo and Juliet Suite No. 2 by Sergei Prokofiev. Here at KHFM, we love to interact with our listeners. 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I'm Brent Stevens. I'm your host on this Sunday afternoon. Thanks for joining me, and stay tuned.
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Two tunes written by Barbara Strozzi, La Sol Famille Redo and La Mia Donna Perché Canta, My Lady Since She Sings. Catherine Bott was the soprano soloist. Those many plucked strings were by Paula Chateauneuf, baroque guitar, Timothy Roberts, harpsichord, and Francis Kelly, double harp. 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I'm Bran Stevens. Coming up in the 4 o'clock hour, Rachel Barton Pine plays music of the Cuban-born composer Jose White. We'll have music of William Grant Still, Anton Arensky, and Felix Mendelssohn. I'm Bran Stevens. Thanks for joining me, and stay tuned.

Cellist Michael Ronstadt performed a chorale prelude by Rick Sowash. We're KHFM, we're New Mexico's only dedicated classical music station, and we are more than 70 years old. We've been broadcasting classical music to radio audiences in New Mexico since 1954.

Danza Brasileira, a samba written by Jorge Morel, performed there by guitarist Stephen Novacek.

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2: 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violinist Leonidas Kavakos and pianist Enrico Pace. 42 concerts spotlight 100 artists, including pianist Jeremy Denk, bassist Edgar Meyer, New York Philharmonic principal cellist Carter Bray, guitarist Meng Su, baritones Lucas Meacham and Will Liverman, and the Dover Quartet. Alan Gilbert performs a trio arrangement of Bach's Goldberg Variations. Santa Fe Opera Music Director Harry Bickett conducts Bach orchestral suites. And baritone Benjamin Apple sings three song cycles by Schubert. 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
3: Welcome to the 4 o'clock hour here on KHFM. We're your home for classical music in New Mexico. I'm Brent Stevens. Thanks for joining me. We are about halfway through our musical journey on this Sunday afternoon, and we'll start this hour with a performance by Rachel Barton Pine, music of Jose White, Cuban violinist, composer, and educator. His father was a white Frenchman. His mother was Afro-Cuban. He studied in Cuba, and actually he performed there with the American traveling pianist and composer Louis Moreau Gottschalk. Jose White would go on to study in Paris and establish, I think, three chamber orchestras there and a concert series, and also gave private lessons. Here is the Violin Concerto in F-sharp minor by Jose White, performed by violinist Rachel Barton Pine with Daniel Hege conducting the Encore Chamber Orchestra.

0: Violin Concerto by Jose White Lafitte, performed by violinist Rachel Barton Pine, conductor Daniel Hege, and the Encore Chamber Orchestra. We are listener-supported 95.5 KHFM Classical Public Radio. I'm Brand Stevens. Coming up, music of American composer William Grant Still.
1: 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Plus, Paavo Järvi conducts Nielsen's Fifth Symphony.

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Niemi Järvi conducting the Detroit Symphony Orchestra, the first movement of the Symphony No. 2 by William Grant Still. 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I'm Brent Stevens. You know, you can stream us online 24 hours a day at khfm.org. We'll continue with the Claremont Trio. Here's the Adagio from the Piano Trio in D minor, Opus 32 by Anton Arensky.

0: The third movement from the Piano Trio in D minor, Opus 32 by Anton Arensky. That performance was by the Clermont Trio. Yesterday morning we had a performance by an unusual trio combination, a soprano, a piano, and a horn. It was the 10 at 10, live from the KHFM studios. Amy O'Brien hosted. The performers were soprano Katie Dukes-Walker, horn player Michael Walker, and piano player Natasha Stoyanovska. You know, if you listened to that, we would love to get some feedback from you. 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I'm Brent Stevens. I'm your host here on this Sunday afternoon. We have music of Felix Mendelssohn next.
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I'm Brand Stevens. Coming up in the 5 o'clock hour, performances by Trio Stoffer, Anna Kiko Myers, London Baroque, and more. I'm Brand Stevens. Thanks for joining me. And stay tuned.

Fritz Reiner conducted the Chicago Symphony Orchestra and Chorus, Russia Under the Mongolian Yoke, from Prokofiev's Alexander Nevsky. Prokofiev's Alexander Nevsky started as a film score, and we have composers coming up in the next few hours who also composed for film, including Arvo Pärt. We'll hear his Passacaglia coming up in the 5 o'clock hour.

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1: I'm Brent Stevens. If you're just tuning in, thanks for joining us on this Sunday, July 19th, 2026. We'll begin this 5 o'clock hour with a performance by Trio Stoffer. Here's a trio in G major by Antonio Sacchini.

Trio Stoffer performed a trio in G major by Antonio Sacchini. 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I'm Brand Stevens. You know, I started at KHFM 22 years ago as a sound engineer before I became an on-air host. Arvo Pärt, the composer, worked as a sound engineer at Estonian Radio from 1958 to 1967. In the 60s and 70s, Pärt was one of the most productive composers for film in Estonia. As he was coming to the end of that, he had a sort of major writer's block, and he went back to study earlier Baroque and other music forms, and what he came out with in the middle of the 70s was his new and original musical language, which he called Tintinnabulae, from Latin for little bell. Pieces that you may recognize from this new form of music are Fratres and Spiegel im Spiegel. The piece we'll hear now, Passacaglia, was composed in 2003. Here's violinist Anna-Kiko Myers with conductor David Lockington and the English Chamber Orchestra, Arvo Pärt's Passacaglia.

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London Baroque performed an overture for trio by Jean-Marie Leclerc. 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The Santa Fe Opera is right in the middle of opening their season. 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If you're going to the opera, we're pretty easy to find. If you're parking in the upper lot, you'll pass right by us as you curve around. If you are parked in the lower lot, when you come up the stairs, just look to the right, and there is the KHFM tent. And it is not too late to enter to win a pair of tickets to Handel's Rotolinda or Tobias Picker's Lily Elba opening nights. I'll be hosting the Handel this coming Saturday. Just go to our website, khfm.org. Find the Opera Lovers page under Listen and Watch. And thanks, of course, to our generous friends and partners at the Santa Fe Opera. Here's an opera that is not on the board, or here's a composer who's not on the boards this season at the Santa Fe Opera, but that wonderful production of The Barber of Seville will be back next year. This is by Gioachino Rossini, an allegro for bassoon and piano.

0: Susan Nigro, contrabassoon, Mark Lindeblad, piano, and Allegro for bassoon and piano by Gioacchino Rossini. Coming up right after the break, we'll have music inspired by a Mozart opera, Don Giovanni, music of Muzio Clementi next.
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Pianist Maria Tipo performed Batti Batti after Mozart's Don Giovanni, a composition by Muzio Clementi. 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I'm Brand Stevens. We're coming up on the 6 o'clock hour, the last hour we will spend together on this Sunday evening. We'll have music of Antonin Dvorak, Ennio Morricone, Fernando Sor, and more. I'm Brent Stevens. Thanks for joining me, and stay tuned.

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2: 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We'll begin with music written by Antonin Dvorak while he was in America. It's his string quartet number 12, The American. We'll hear the finale performed by the Emerson String Quartet.